0: La paga del pecado es muerte, mas la dádiva de Dios es vida eterna en Cristo, Señor nuestro.
1: God can see everything, all the time, the good things and the bad things.
2: Proverbs 15, verse 3. The eyes of the Lord are in every place, keeping

In chapter 17, we see that one of the most solemn and yet beautiful truths in the Bible is that of the second coming. In this chapter, I outline some of the characteristics of it, as well as the historical events that precede it, which when matched with the corresponding prophetic predictions, show that Jesus' coming is very close. Join us as we continue this journey through the book Great Controversy that shows that the battle between good and evil involves every person on this planet. This book will guide your present

change your future. Ever since Adam and Eve, the doctrine of the second coming has been central to all believers as men and women throughout generations have looked forward to this event. In the Old Testament and the New Testament, there are frequent references to the second coming, with one estimate being there are 2,500 mentions of it throughout Scripture. In Isaiah chapter 25 and verse 8 and 9, we are told he will swallow death in victory. In Matthew 25 and verse 31, we're told the Son of Man will come in his glory. And in Revelation 11 and verse 15, we're told that he will rule forever and ever. The second coming has been the hope of all believers throughout the ages. The hope of Jesus' return has provided encouragement to the persecuted followers of Jesus through some of the darkest moments of Christian history. All the major reformers look forward to the return of Jesus. Martin Luther said, "This wicked world cannot suffer much longer." John Calvin, John Knox, Melanchthon, Latimer, and Ridley all echoed the same thought in words of their own. The Apostolic Church, the Church in the Wilderness, and the major reformers longed for the return of Jesus. The prophecies point forward not just to the reality and manner of his return, but also they give us clues and signs to know when it is near. Mark 14, Luke 21, and Revelation 6 prophesied of the dark day, the great earthquake, the moon turning to blood, and the stars falling. In 1755, the great earthquake of Lisbon was recorded, though in some ways that's not an accurate description. Though it's true the impact was felt greatest here in Lisbon, it was also felt across much of Europe, northern Africa, and even as far afield as the Americas, the Caribbean, and Greenland. In Africa, the impact was almost as great here as Lisbon, with the cities of Algiers being destroyed almost completely, and many cities along the northern African coast and the Spanish coast suffering greatly. Here in Lisbon, the sea level rose 50 feet higher than normal, and 60,000 people were killed in the first 6 minutes alone. Sadly, many people came to churches such as this one, the Carmel Convent, for protection, but they, along with nearly all the major buildings in the city, were destroyed, along with a quarter of the houses. The next sign to be fulfilled was the darkening of the sun, moon, and stars, and this took place on the 19th of May, 1780. This event occurred primarily in the northeast region of the United States of America, and it happened in the middle of the day. The darkness was so thick that one could not see one's hand in front of one's face. Schools were dismissed, men returned from working in the fields, and birds and animals went to sleep as if it was night. Just before the usual sunset, the sun reappeared in clear brightness, and then that night the moon shone red like blood. People who witnessed this supernatural event wondered, what does this mean? Jesus warned his followers that knowing the signs was not enough and admonished us to watch and pray that we might be accounted worthy to stand before him. Jesus showed his followers the time frame of his return, that we might know the events as they happen, but he does not want us to be stargazers fixated on events, because the real preparation is in our hearts. Before the first coming of Jesus, there were many signs and prophetic predictions, but most people missed these because they had a false interpretation based on their own misguided dreams. May we be mindful of the signs of Jesus' return, but at the same time, may the real preparation be in our hearts, and may we surrender these to Jesus, ready to meet him.

0: God's peace is always available to you. Instead of worrying, ask for His help in shifting your emotions from fear to gratitude, from despair to hope. Replace your stress with the positive power of the Holy Spirit. Dear Lord, You are the source of all hope. Thank You for always giving me strength and renewing my faith. Romans 15 verse 13 says, "May the God of hope fill you with all joy and peace as you trust in Him, so that you may overflow with hope by the power of the Holy Spirit." Keep it locked on WZOL with your stress relief for the day.
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4: Hey, come back here, you slippery little lamb, come back.
5: Hey, watch that animal, it almost knocked me over.
4: Sorry, it ran away from the cellar stall.
5: Next time, be more careful, you could hurt somebody.
4: I will. Somebody, please, help me catch that lamb.
6: Here, I've got you, you little rascal. Ben, this is your lamb.
4: Yes, Rabbi Nicodemus. It got away from our stall where I'm helping my father sell sheep during the festival.
6: It's a nice lamb, spotless white.
4: I call him Herman.
6: Herman?
4: Yes, like the white snow on the peaks of Mount Hermon.
6: But of course, your family has come up for the Festival of the Tabernacles, hmm?
4: Yes, and to sell sheep, and to visit me.
6: Yes, they must be proud of you. You're a good scholar. I'm proud to have you in my school. Perhaps someday you, too, shall be a teacher of the law.
4: I'd like nothing more, Rabbi.
6: Where is your family staying?
4: They've set up their booth by my uncle's place, by the sheep gate.
6: Well, good. I must be going, Ben. God be with you.
4: And with you, teacher. Thanks for catching my lamb.
6: You're welcome. Hang on to him.
4: I will. Hey, Herman, quit biting me. Hey, don't do that. Oh, no, it got away again. Come back here, you army little creature. Come back, Herman. Come back.
7: Hello, boys and girls. This is Uncle Dan.
8: And I'm Aunt Carol. Hello to all the rest of the family, too. We're glad you've all joined us because we have an important story from the time of Jesus for you.
7: It's taken from the New Testament of the Bible, the Gospel of John, chapters 7, 8, and 9.
8: Just in case you're wondering, the boy you heard in our opening is the same Ben you met in our story called Troubled Waters. That's the one about Jesus healing the crippled man at the Pool of Bethesda.
7: And you may recall that Ben had a friend named Jesse whose father was a priest. Just like you, Ben and Jesse attended school, only their school was in the temple.
8: And just as you might have a dog, cat, or a bird for a pet, Ben had his lamb, Herman.
7: Nowadays, it's rather unusual to have a lamb for a pet.
8: True, but at the time of our story, it wasn't at all unusual for a boy living in Palestine to have a lamb for a pet.
7: Well, with all that said, let's find out if Ben catches Herman in today's story, Encounters in Jerusalem.
9: Up and down the courtyard of the temple, Ben chased after his lamb. It was crowded, for pilgrims had come from all over the Mediterranean world to attend the Feast of Tabernacles. So the lamb ran between legs, under tables, and around stalls holding other lambs and bulls for the temple sacrifices.
4: You little rascal! I'll whip you when I catch you. There! Got you cornered. Easy now. Easy. Gotcha! I'm going to sell you, that's what I'm going to do, even if it's for only one denarius. You're more trouble than you're worth.
10: Ben, there you are.
4: Hi, Jesse. Come help me with Herman.
10: Okay, then let's hurry over to the courtyard.
4: Why?
10: There's a rumor that Jesus is coming.
4: Really? Where'd you hear that?
10: From some pilgrims from Bethany. Jesus was at a home there.
4: I don't want to miss him. It's been a couple of years since I saw him. There. Into the stall you go, Herman. You won't get away again.
10: People still haven't stopped talking about the crippled man he healed at the Pool of...

0: Bethesda. And just think, we saw it with our own eyes.
1: I wonder what miracles he'll do this time.
0: Hard telling, but come on. There's so much to see with all these pilgrims coming for the feast. Why, today I saw a pilgrim from Spain. He wore funny clothes.
1: Okay, let's go.
2: In the court of the temple, many pilgrims were wondering whether Jesus would be coming to the Feast of Tabernacles.
0: Come on, Ben. I know a place where we can get closer.
1: I'm coming. If I can get through this crowd.
2: For a long time, Jesus preached in the temple. Thousands had gathered to listen.
3: And I, the Son of Man, came to save the lost. If a man has 100 sheep and one wanders away and is lost, what will he do?
1: I know. Go out and find him.
3: Shh. Won't he leave the 99 safe in the stall and go into the hills to search for the lost one?
1: Right.
3: And if he finds it, he will rejoice over it more than over the 99 others safe at home.
0: Just like you, Ben?
3: Just so. It is not my Father's will that even one of you should perish.
4: How can he know so much when he's never been to our schools and been taught by our rabbis?
5: Even Gamaliel's students don't speak so well.
1: And as for Shammai's students, who listens to them, Jesse?
4: Rabbi Jesus of Nazareth, where do you get your learning?
3: I am not teaching you my own thoughts, but those of God who sent me.
6: God sent him.
3: If any of you really determines to do God's will, then you will certainly know whether my teaching is from God or merely my own.
4: We know where you were born, in Nazareth. But when the Messiah comes, he will just appear and no one will know where he comes from.
3: Yes, you know me and where I was born and raised. But I am not here on my own. He who sent me is true. You do not know him, but I know him because I was with him and he sent me to you.
7: You witness to yourself, and your witness is not true. How can we tell you are really the Messiah?
6: He's the Messiah.
4: When will the Messiah come from Galilee? For the scriptures clearly state that the Messiah will be born of the royal line of David in Bethlehem, the village where David was born.
8: He was born.
9: He is the Messiah.
1: The crowd's getting in a nasty mood.
0: The soldiers better come and arrest him soon.
1: Soldiers? What soldiers?
0: I heard the council is planning to arrest Jesus at this festival.
1: Oh, no. But there are the soldiers, and they're not doing anything. Look, the Pharisees are trying to make them arrest Jesus, but they won't.
0: I can't believe it.
4: Arrest him!
8: No!
2: In the council room, many of the religious leaders gathered, waiting for the temple soldiers to bring Jesus in.
10: Where is he?
11: We didn't arrest him.
10: And why not?
11: Well, we couldn't, Your Highness. He stirred up the people. We would have caused a riot to arrest him.
12: He spoke such wonderful things.
10: So you also have been led astray by his clever words, huh? Is there a single one of us religious rulers who believes in him?
13: No, or
10: any of the Pharisees?
13: No, not me.
10: Who believes in him? The stupid crowds, the ones who don't know the law, the sinners and thieves and tax collectors.
4: That's right, only the sinners, none of us.
7: A curse on the crowd. Let's arrest him now.
14: Just a moment, friends.
10: Yes, Nicodemus?
14: I admire your enthusiasm for the law, friends, but we must consider the whole law.
7: And what is that?
4: Aren't you in agreement with us, Nicodemus?
14: We have not tried this Jesus, have we? We have not questioned him.
4: We don't have to. It's obvious he's a deceiver.
14: Yeah. Is it legal to convict a man before he is even tried?
7: But this is different. The law is...
10: Nicodemus! You have thrown the council into an uproar. The way you speak, I wonder if you are for this impostor. Are you a wretched Galilean, too?
7: Are you, Nicodemus?
4: Search the scriptures.

0: rabbi and see for yourself.
1: Oh, let's go.
0: No prophet will come from Galilee.
2: Nicodemus' protest resulted in stopping the council from their wicked purposes. The rulers were unable to condemn Jesus without a hearing. Defeated for a time, every man went unto his own house. Jesus went unto the Mount of Olives. Throughout the week, the people celebrated the Festival of Tabernacles. All over Jerusalem and in the valleys surrounding the city, pilgrims had set up booths made of branches and leaves. Every morning as the sun rose and reflected on the golden domes, the priests blew their trumpets and began to sing.
3: Sing of joy to God our strength, shout aloud to the God of Jacob, begin the music, strike the...
2: On the last day of the feast, a long procession, led by the priests, went down to the pool of Siloam to get a pitcher of water. They brought it back and poured the water upon the altar as an offering. This symbolized the Spirit of God coming upon his people. After this impressive ceremony, Jesus again stood up in the temple.
4: Look, there's Jesus!
5: If anyone is thirsty, let him come to me and drink. For the scriptures declare that rivers of living water shall flow from the innermost being of anyone who believes in me.
6: He must be the Messiah.
0: We can't let this blasphemy go on and on.
7: It won't. I have a plan. Come, let us discuss it with the others.
0: A plan?
7: To trap this Galilean. It shall not fail. And when this impostor falls for it, either the Romans will put an end to him, or this crowd will turn on him and end this nuisance.
0: I can't wait. Let's go.
8: We'll find out what happens next in just a moment. But first, listen to this note a pleased mom sent us.
9: From Michigan, Sandra wrote, "Recently, a friend's daughter was sick in bed and was bored. I loaned her my daughter's tape, Sheaf of Grain. 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My own daughter is now 25 years old, and she used to love listening to tapes once she was put to bed. This ministry has enriched us all."
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8: But for now, let's get back to our story. Encounters in Jerusalem.
2: Jesus had come to Jerusalem during the Feast of Tabernacles. There he openly taught the people. He told them he was the Good Shepherd, the Water of Life, the Messiah. Most of the religious leaders became angered and sought a way to stop Jesus. They laid a trap for him.
0: So, you've caught a woman in adultery. What now?
7: Well, can't you see? If Jesus forgives her, he breaks the law of Moses.
0: Ah.
7: If he obeys the law and gives us permission to stone her, then the Romans will jail him for taking over their power.
0: So, we have him either way. Clever.
10: There he is, woman. He will judge you.
11: Oh, please, please spare me. Why did you bring me before this crowd in the temple?
0: Quiet, woman. Rabbi Jesus of Nazareth, this woman was caught in the very act of adultery. The law of Moses says to stone such a woman. Well, teacher, what about it? What shall we do?
2: Jesus knew what their plans were. He could read their hearts. Jesus appeared to pay no attention to their questions, but stooped down and wrote some words and names in the dust with his fingers.
0: Well, what's wrong? Don't you have an answer, Rabbi?
5: Let him who

0: backwards without sin among you, be the first to throw a stone at her.
1: What are you writing in the dust? Let's see. Why, I didn't think anybody knew about that. Pardon me, I must leave.
2: It's me too. Excuse me. I'll let me through.
3: Look! All the leaders are leaving!
4: But I don't understand it!
0: Woman, where are those who accused you? Didn't even one of them condemn you?
5: No, Lord. Not even one.
0: Neither do I condemn you. Go and sin no more.
6: In bringing this woman to Jesus, the rabbis were acting without regard for the law they professed to reverence. It was the husband's duty to take action against her, and both people involved in the sin were to be punished equally. The law also specified that the witness in the case should cast the first stone. But Jesus met the accusers on their own ground. He did not set aside the law given through Moses, nor infringe upon the authority of Rome. As Jesus wrote the sins of the accusers in the dust, one by one they had crept away. They trembled, lest the hidden iniquity of their lives be exposed to the multitude. The woman's accusers were defeated. Jesus continued to come and teach in the temple day by day. One morning, the sun rose and shone upon the golden domes and decorations, reflecting the brilliant light. The two boys, Ben and Jesse, were there to see it.
7: The light is brilliant. I've never seen it so bright.
8: Here comes Jesus and the Pharisees right after him.
9: I guess they don't want him to get away with anything.
8: Here comes the crowd to hear Jesus too. Quick, let's get close.
0: I am the light of the world. So if you follow me, you won't be stumbling through the darkness. For the living light will flood your path.
1: Tell us who you are to make such outrageous claims about yourself. Don't beat around the bush.
0: One day you will realize that I am the Messiah. I speak what the Father teaches me. I only do those things that please the Father in heaven.
1: You have a demon. Didn't we say all along you were possessed by the devil?
0: No, I have no demon in me. For I honor my father.
1: Our father is Abraham.
0: I tell you the absolute truth. Before Abraham was born, I am.
1: How dare you call yourself God? Here are the stones. Stone him!
5: Jesse, we're going to stone Jesus.
8: Look, Jesus just walks right past them. They can't seem to cast a single stone.
5: He must be the Messiah. Come on, let's follow him.
9: Look, Jesus is going up to that blind man by the Halda gate.
8: Yes, I know him. He's been blind from birth. Name is Kemuel.
9: But it's the Sabbath. Kemuel is not allowed to ask for coins today.
8: Oh, come on, let's see what happens.
10: Poor fellow. Blind from birth, hmm?
11: Why was this man born blind, Master?
12: I don't understand why these things happen.
13: Was it a result of his own sins or those of his parents? Had to be one or the other.
0: It was not this man's sin or his parents, but that the power of God might be demonstrated in curing him. While it is day, we must work the works of him who sent me. Night comes when no man can work. While I'm still here in the world, I give it light.
9: Look, Jesse. He's spitting on the ground and making some mud.
8: But that's work on the Sabbath. At least some Pharisees consider it against the law.
9: And now he's caking some mud on Kemuel's eyes.
0: Go, friend, and wash in the pool of Siloam. Someone lead him there.
9: I will. Come on, Jesse. Careful, Kemuel. These steps are wet and slippery. There. Easy. Here. Here's the pool. Just kneel down. That's it.
14: Oh, thank you, boys. Now, if only this will work.
9: You got it all off now.
8: Do you see anything?
14: I can see. I can see everything. Oh, how beautiful.

0: wonderful news. Praise God.
1: So, you're Kemuel, the blind man. And now you see?
2: Yes. Yes, sir. That's right.
3: Really? And how did it happen? What magician did this trick?
2: It was Jesus. He smoothed some mud over my eyes.
1: Oh. Today? On the Sabbath?
2: And he told me to wash in the pool of Siloam. I did. And now I see. Ah. Praise God.
1: This fellow Jesus heals on the Sabbath. He can't be the Messiah.
3: But how could an ordinary sinner do such miracles?
1: Ah, through the devil, of course. This Jesus is an imposter.
3: This man who opened your eyes, who do you say he is?
2: I think he must be a prophet sent from God.
1: No, no. Perhaps this Kemuel is also an imposter. Let's ask his parents if he really was born blind.
4: But of course he was born blind.
5: From the first day.
1: If that is so, then how can he see now?
5: We know that this is our son, and he was born blind.
4: But we don't know what happened to make him see, or who did it.
5: He's old enough to speak for himself.
1: Ask him. All right. You're dismissed.
5: Thank you, sir.
1: They're afraid to answer us, for fear we'll cast them out of the synagogue for 30 days.
3: Perhaps we should question Kemuel again and see if his story is the same as before.
1: Good idea. We must discredit this story. If it spreads, all the nation will believe in this Jesus.
3: Kemuel, God gave you sight, not this Jesus. So give glory to God. For we know this Jesus is an evil person, an imposter.
2: I do not know whether he is evil or good, sirs, but I know this. I was blind, and now I see.
1: Yes, but what did he do? How did he heal you?
2: Look, I told you once, didn't you listen? Why do you want to hear it again? Do you want to become his disciple, too?
3: You are his disciple. You are a Galilean.
1: We are disciples of Moses. But as for this fellow Jesus, we don't know anything about him.
2: That's very strange. He can heal blind men, but you don't know anything about him. Well, God doesn't listen to evil men. We all know that. But God has open ears to those who worship him and do his will. Since the world began, there has never been anyone who could open the eyes of someone born blind. If this man were not from God, he couldn't do this.
1: You were steeped in sin from birth. That we know.
3: And are you trying to teach us?
1: Throw him out of the synagogue. He's not fit to be a child of Abraham.
3: Go worship with the heathen who follow this Jesus. Go worship with the sinners, tax collectors, and beggars.
1: Yeah.
6: The thing most feared by the Jews was being cast out of the synagogue. When that happened, they no longer belonged to Israel. Now when Jesus heard what happened, he found Kemuel and spoke to him.
7: Friend, do you believe in the Messiah?
2: Who is he, sir, that I may believe in him?
7: You are looking at him now. It is the one speaking to you.
2: You're the one who gave me sight. Yes, Lord, I believe. You are the Son of God.
1: So, you let men worship you? You can't be the Messiah, even if you give sight to the blind.
7: I have come into the world to give sight to those who are spiritually blind, and to show those who think they see that they are blind.
1: Are you saying that we are blind?
7: Yeah. If you were blind, you wouldn't be guilty. But your guilt remains because you claim to know what you are doing.
1: Did you
3: just out of the synagogue?
7: I am the good shepherd, and know my own sheep, and they know me, just as my Father knows me, and I know the Father. And I lay down my life for the sheep. My sheep recognize my voice and follow me. They won't follow a stranger, but will run away from him. Those who come to me will be saved and will find green pastures of eternal life.
6: There were many people who believed the words of Jesus. They believed

0: believed that Jesus was the Messiah, the Son of God, and that gave them hope and joy they had never known before. The wonderful part is, it's not necessary to have lived in Jerusalem at the time of Ben and Jesse, the two boys in our stories, to have this hope and joy. You can have it now, because Jesus said he is the same yesterday, today, and tomorrow. He is the good shepherd who loves his sheep, those who follow him. And you can decide to follow him today and continue doing so for the rest of your life.
1: I am the good shepherd. The good shepherd lays down his life for the sheep.

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0: Well, it's time for us to leave you now.
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0: and Uncle Dan saying,
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1: You said you'd never give in to demands.
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3: Fueron halladas tus palabras y yo las comí, y tus palabras me fueron por gozo y alegría de mi corazón, porque tu nombre se invocó sobre mí. 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